Frank Deirdre. 20-year-old Frank. Working in a factory. From 7 to 5. It's here for Frankie. It's here for Frankie. Frank can't make a mistake. Can't make a difference. Frank has got to do. Frank, Frank.

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0: Yeah, what's going on, motherfuckers? 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
0: Walter?
1: I knew I would meet you here.
0: We're going to clap. 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Getting together. 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I won't clap because I am stubborn. 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

0: And now, welcome to CNN, the great TV capital of the world, presents to you the show on CBS called No Bush. Look, Bush, no. Only on CNN. Only on CNN tonight. On CNN presents interview with Charles. Interview with Ozzy Osbourne. Fighting Bush is the name of this competition. You know what I have to say. Ozzy, how old are you? I'm 58. I'm almost 60. You don't fight me. Hey, you don't call me Britain. I'm from England. You dimwit. Bush, I'll kill you. I'll kill you. Now die, Bush. Masturbator. Die. You don't tell me what to do. Fight. Hello, who's this?
1: This is the Undertaker. This is the Undertaker.
0: No. Never.
2: Knock, knock. Who's there? Who, who?
0: Bush, you tush. Get out of here. Go to hell. Bush, you don't give a damn. You cuss dickhead. You don't want to know, dickhead. No. Your name. Hello, who's this?
3: This is Metallica.
0: This is Metallica speaking. Die, Bush. Time to meet your end. No, turd. Meet your fucking end, bastard. No. Rock and roll, my bucko. Do it this time. It is time to go to Woodstock, man. No, Woodstock. No, I don't want to go to Woodstock. I don't want to go to Woodstock. I don't want to go to Woodstock. I don't want to go to Woodstock. I don't want to go to Woodstock. No, you should go to Woodstock. Hey, don't tell me to go to Woodstock. One day. Then the Simpsons went to 1969 and said, we're at Woodstock. And they walked with Ozzy at Woodstock and they said, there was Jimi Hendrix around. And they started saying, no! Look at Ozzy! Do it! Ozzy! Do Ozzy! Ozzy! Ozzy! Ozzy! Ozzy! Ozzy! Ozzy! Ozzy! Ozzy! Ozzy! Ozzy! No! This person started fighting. Homer and all the family and all the friends started fighting. Springfield! There's a riot going on! They're shooting at Woodstock! No! Not my head! No! My eyes! Then Freddy came along and he said, here comes Freddy, here to kill you, here to kill you! And then the other one said, no! Go to hell, Freddy! I'll make you go to hell if you don't go to hell, go to hell! Mate! World. 7-Eleven is good.
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belongs to the commune. We wake up still drunk by the sea. We will fight for the steering wheel in the last street. We will have family, we will be solo. We will be a wash in green. We will forget our clothes, we will need no sheep. 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Lately I wish we had no hunger, I wish we had made the great sacrifice. Had I really done that, I could really cry right now. 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

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I was at the side door. Actually, I was in between the side door and the door jamb. Hard to explain, but the hinges on the screen door were very, very long. And there was a big space between the screen door and the door jamb, and I was walking in between and around the screen door and the door jamb in circles. My mother grew tired of this and she yelled, "In or out?" So I jumped off the porch and walked down the back of the driveway towards the backyard. It was fall. A really picturesque fall day. The huge swamp maple in the backyard was full of orange and yellow leaves, and they were all over the ground as well, orange and yellow everywhere. It was so bright and everything blended together in such a lovely way. I started to walk out into the yard, slowly, taking it all in. And as I got about a third of the way into the backyard, I saw my cat Kiki towards the back, in front of the little white shed. She's a calico and was almost completely camouflaged in the leaves, but she has a little bit more black in her and she eventually popped out to me. She was sitting there looking at something. Her tail was moving back and forth in a curious way, like she was suspicious or nervous about something. I looked in the direction that she was looking and that's when I saw it. It was on the left side of the yard, halfway between me and Kiki. There was a decent distance between the three of us. It was hard to see at first. It looked like a stick with legs. It had a long twig torso with a stick tail and a stick neck that went up and split into two smaller sticks with eyes on the ends. It had four twig legs coming out of the torso and it stood like a dog would stand. It was about 3 feet long and stood off the ground about a foot and a half, but its head went up about another half a foot. Trying to explain this as best I can. Closest thing I would say it resembled was some sort of stick bug, but it was pretty big. As soon as I saw it, I stopped dead in my tracks. I got this overwhelming nervous feeling. The fight or flight adrenaline kicked in. I knew I had to get the cat inside the house. All of a sudden I yelled, "Quick, jump, it's a stoos!" And me and the cat started hopping all over the yard. Kinda quick like, sped up like the way an old silent film looks, except in bright color. We never did make it back to the house before I woke up, and the stoos never moved. I don't think it was harmful at all. Looking back on it, I think it was one of those weird interdimensional beings that cylindrically shoots through dimensions. Yeah, it was one of those, but at rest. I don't know how I knew it was called a stoos, and I don't know why I thought we had to jump to get away from it. Or why we had to get away from it at all. It just came to me. Maybe they aren't necessarily harmful on purpose, but maybe they can accidentally kill you when they get scared and shoot away. Maybe it's possible that they can shoot right through you by accident, and jumping erratically gives you the best chance to be able to dodge it, because it shoots so fast when it takes off and travels like a bullet. And since it flies through dimensions, it goes wherever it wants to, whenever it needs to. And if you're in the way, well, then you're in the way. I don't know. Just speculation.

I was 16 in real life. I was also about 16 in wherever I am when I sleep. I was walking along the sidewalk next to the basketball courts in Belmar. We used to skate there back in the day. There's usually an 8-foot fence that separates the basketball courts from the sidewalk in the street, but it wasn't there. It's probably the middle of day. It's a nice day, and there's a normal amount of cars going up and down the streets. And I'm walking on the sidewalk towards the train tracks, and all of a sudden, I see a car come from around the corner in front of me, followed by a police car with the lights and sirens going. The car was like an old 80s Toyota Corolla or something. They both come whizzing around the corner right towards me. They zoom past me, and the Corolla whips around behind me and drives onto the basketball courts and stops. A guy jumps out and grabs me, puts his arm around my neck, and puts a gun to my head. While he's doing that, the cop jumps out of his car, pulls his gun, and aims it at me and the guy who's holding me hostage. I mean, this happens in like seconds. Some maniacs got me in a chokehold with a gun to my head. The cop is like 10 to 15 yards away pointing his gun at us, and the situation is fucking tense. It happens so quick that no other pedestrians or cars have even stopped to see what's going on yet. So the cop says loudly, "Put the gun down." The crazy guy holding me says nothing. He's just holding me tightly. He's strong, and his nerves shake us both. And I really don't even have time to think of what I can do, if I can even do anything. There is just fear and confusion. I'm just staring at the cop like, what the fuck is happening? And then all of a sudden, everything goes completely white. The whitest white I have ever seen. I could feel the white. It was the purest white, accompanied by a warmth and peace. And slowly, the whiteness turns to distorted colors that gradually get clearer and clearer as I'm becoming more and more aware that my eyes are opening, and I finally wake up in my bed on my back looking at the walls of my bedroom. Shit. It is at this point when I fully comprehend that I was shot in the head and killed in my dream. I died in my dream and woke up into my current reality. I didn't hear a gunshot. I didn't see or feel or hear anything. I just remember a cop pointing his gun at me and some crazy guy holding a gun to my head. And then everything turned white. The fucking guy must have shot me. I died and woke up into my life. This is what taught me that we never really die. We just wake up in other realities. Some form of reincarnation, more or less. I was always scared to death of death up until this dream, paralyzed by the fear of what happens after you die. Now I know that I don't exactly know what's going to happen, but it never ends, and that brings me a tremendous amount of comfort, because now I remember. We always wake up, wake up, wake up, wake up, wake up.

Oh, yeah. This thing broken? What the? I'd better take it anyway. I might need it.

had my first lucid dream in forever. I ended up in a building. I think it was an abandoned place that I've been in before. But not in this reality. In that reality. And I used to live there, but now it's all wrecked and abandoned because no one lives there anymore. And I went back there and I was looking through all these rooms. Maybe I didn't live there, but someone did. My cousins or somebody I knew from another reality. And I looked around and I kept looking through all the rooms and the drawers and the wreckage and things. And as soon as I was about to go into this one section that I could, and I could sense that it was kind of spooky, which was like a side door, closet type area, James popped out of it. So I see James in the in-between and he's still deciding. But time doesn't exist, so he could be there forever before he comes back, I don't know. And he was younger, maybe even a little bit younger than when I first met him. And he seemed all right, a little weird, so I'm not sure. I asked him, I said, are things cooler here? And he said something like, yeah, but you still have to face everything. Something like that. And there was this other kid that appeared from out of that side door. And he kind of looked like James, but he was a little bigger. And I knew him, but I don't think I knew him from this reality. I knew him from some other existence or plane or whatever. Maybe he died too, but I knew him somehow. He didn't say much. He looked a little more like just, well, we didn't talk. We were just standing there and all of a sudden these three kids broke in. They were like a family of brothers and they were all musicians. And they put all these albums out about animals and they were famous. One of them was Harry. He replicated it into my old friend Harry from West Belmar, who's the same age as me in my main dimension. But here he had two younger brothers, and they were kind of like the Jonas Brothers, but they were all like hard rock or something or whatever. And we all started flying around this city on something. I have no idea what it was, but it was something. It was something magical, something that seemed magical. And then it felt like Kristen was behind me, out of nowhere. She's another old grammar school friend from here. And it got a little perverted at one point, but in a jokey way. And we were all flying around this world on, I don't know what we were flying on, an eagle or, I don't know what it was. And we were all kind of joking and laughing. And I think I woke up.

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When I leave the house, I spend so much time making sure I have everything I need that I didn't leave something on. I can never shake the feeling that I am forgetting something, and I need to check over and over again. With you, I constantly worry that you are dead, and that fear is much worse than all the tiny ones that already tear me apart. I worry that some kind of accident happened, or that something got to you and made you end it all. And I wasn't there to stop you. I want to check up on you constantly just to make sure you're all right. When I imagine hearing that you have died, it hurts more than anything. Just thinking about it makes me physically sick.

I met you in my sophomore year creative writing class. You were the one girl in the back with the MacBook who never said anything, but sometimes you would look at what I don't know, and I just get the feeling this girl just knows something the rest of us don't. You were working on a book, and everywhere you went, you carry this laminated sheet of paper like some kind of security blanket. Every time we went to the movies, the park, out drinking, you brought it with you. Some of the photos were of yourself, your friends, your exes, and your favorite TV stars. I remember getting hammered in the parking lot before class planning our literary revolution while everybody else watched reruns of Wishbone. We'd wander the playground at night just looking at the stars, nothing to do, nowhere to go, just two lost souls haunting those vacant subdivisions. You quit your job, you dropped out of school, you started doing heroin, and contracted avian flu. I'd take you out to random UFC shows, and we'd get pitch black drunk. We'd just hang out at your place staring at the plastic flowers on your bedroom wall. When I would kill myself, you would pick me up. When I would throw up in the McDonald's parking lot, you would drive me home when there was nobody else. You'd show up out of nowhere, you'd ring my doorbell. Out of the blue, I remember my mattress just sitting on the floor. I remember the month of about six too many brews. We'd eat Mexican chips and watch The Evil Dead on the tube, and then you'd pass out during whichever Johnny Depp movie was out. I'll never forget that night you said you wanted a boyfriend who was like me, and you squeezed my hand, and I looked into your sand-colored eyelids, your blue dress, with those scars on your back, your ladybug polka dot nails, the Seroquel on your breath sometimes. I can still feel your cigarette in my mouth, that warmth, that vulnerability, that completeness, and that was when I knew them. She does know more than I know. I don't know what happened after the showers, after the tequila, after the Craig Ferguson show. You got sick, and I moved on while I was going for my bachelor's. You all but disappeared. Sometimes I'd hear from you on Facebook, another operation, rehab again. Every time Case Choice came on the radio, I'd think of you and shake my head. I don't know how she's still alive. You were a free spirit, the freest I've ever known. Too free for this world, too free for your own soul. I think back now, and I get pains in my heart. I could have saved you. I should have saved you the way you saved me, but I was afraid of what? I don't know, I just decided the farther away we were, the better for both of us. I abandoned you when I should have reached out to you. Maybe I couldn't have rescued you, but I could have kept you in the game just a day or two longer somewhere. Your books are out there, all those poems, those stories, those diaries, those are words the world needs to hear. All the things you wanted to say that was too weak for the flesh that became immortal when inked things that can't die. That part of you lived on. When I reflect back on 2008, 2009, I can't help but think those were the dark years. But back then, you were my star, that only source of light, warmth, happiness. Maybe if things shaked out different, our whole worlds wouldn't be the same. Maybe we'd be singing songs or burning down publishers like Sid and Nancy, or Kurt or Courtney or Jim and Debbie Goad. But we don't write our own lives. The best stories don't always come to fruition. What happens is what happens, and you just have to skip to the next page. So many things I wanted to tell you, I wish I could have told you back then. I guess the only thing left to say now is the one thing I should have said when I had the chance. I love you, awesome hands.

0: Mary?
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1: 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I wanted the pain to end.
0: That's why I did it, honey. I just couldn't watch you suffer. No. That's not true. You also said you didn't want to die. The truth is, I hated you. I wanted you out of the way. I wanted my life back.
1: James, if that were true, then why do you look so sad? Please do something for me.

0: late autumns, winters, springtime steeped in mud. O drowsy seasons, I love and I praise you for enfolding my heart and my brain in a misty shroud, a cloudy tomb. In this great plain, where the cold south wind plays, where through the long night the weathercock shrieks himself hoarse, my soul, far better than in the days of warm renewal, will spread wide its raven's wings. No thing is more dear to my chilled and gloomy heart, O dismal seasons, queens of our sad climate, than the changeless aspect of your pale shadows, unless it be on a moonless night, two by two, to lay our suffering to sleep on a perilous bed.
1: Dat zich verveelde, want de kermis was dicht en de kerk was dicht en uit het café kwam ook geen licht en hij

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Boris Blastoff finally dreams about life. I want to ring like a bear, dance like a lion, roar like a kangaroo, box you, love like a bell. 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Boris Blastoff's You Play It Crapshooting Song. A soft touch, a slow night, a butterfly day, a soft touch, a slow dance, a wild day, a soft loving, a wild loving, a rough dance, a slow night, a butterfly caress, a butterfly dance, a butterfly touch, a slow day, a wild loving, a rough touch, a slow day, a wild loving, a rough touch, a slow day, a wild loving, a rough touch, a butterfly night, a wild night, a slow caress, a butterfly dance, a wild day, a soft night, a wild caress, a slow day, a rough night, a rough caress, a butterfly caress, a wild night, a soft caress, a simple loving.